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1: 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Pradeep Maharaj is die uitvoerende direkteur van die Reservebank se betaalstelsel moderniseringsprogram. Pradeep, thank you so much for your time tonight. First of all, I was surprised to see the Reserve Bank has a payment system modernization program. What is this all about?
3: As you pointed out in the introduction, South Africa has a very large proportion of people that relies on cash for the daily transactions. Notwithstanding that more than 80% of South African adults have bank accounts, and there's about a 90% penetration of debit cards. And so these people rely on cash for the daily transactions. The payment ecosystem modernization is quite a comprehensive redesign of the payments landscape of the country that will allow you and I to transact digitally or to transact with a car guard, a retailer, a taxi driver, and therefore build up a set of records that then could be used to drive higher levels of financial inclusion, higher levels of social development, and higher levels of economic growth. This is what we've seen from other countries. So it's quite a comprehensive program that deals with regulatory reform, structural reform, systems reform, and creating an environment that allows for greater adoption of digital payments.
1: But cash is seemingly still king in South Africa, and it has been around for many, many decades, hundreds of years actually. So how does cash fit in there? Or maybe put differently, how significant is cash still in South Africa?
3: We have 180 billion rands worth of cash, physical money, rands and cents, that are in circulation in this country and has continued to rise year on year. And our research shows that around 60-odd% of South Africans rely on cash for their daily transactions. So cash is still very much a significant part of our economic landscape.
1: Now, in the discussion document the Reserve Bank published, it states that it is expensive for South Africans to use cash, and it highlights a total cash, the total cost of cash is 90 billion rand, and that's an eye-watering amount of money. How was this amount calculated, and what are the biggest components of this cost?
3: So we ran a study, we put a research team together that looked at this. There are three elements to cash. Tier zero, which is cash that is produced, stored, and distributed and destroyed by the SARB, South African Reserve Bank. There's then tier one, which is largely referred to as wholesale cash. This is cash sitting at cash centers around the country by people like the SBV or a bank or Easy Cash or Fidelity, who then use that to move cash to bank branches, ATMs, which is tier two, and then ultimately into consumers' hands and into retailers, tier three. Now, tier zero to tier two costs are fairly well known to us because the banks largely drive this and they can share that information with us. That is roughly around 42 billion of the 90. And so that's fairly well documented. You can track it, you can understand it, you can get fairly reasonably accurate numbers. The other 48 billion is based on research methodology that engages with a whole range of people. How far do you travel? How much of time you spend? How much you lose to crime and so forth, and the actual fees you pay. So, you know, when you go to some retailer, you pay a fee, or you go to ATM, you pay a fee. So the fees are one part, but the other part is transport cost, time cost, cost of crime, and so forth. Now, in those, there's a whole range of assumptions you could make. Our study used particular assumptions that then calculated all of this and came up to a number of 90 billion, fairly high. But the Banking Association of South Africa ran a similar study some 4 or 5 years ago, and they arrived at the number of 100 billion. So not out of kilter with their study, but clearly we used different assumptions.
1: Yeah, but it seems still like a significant amount of money. But does that make cash payments the most expensive payment option available to South Africans?
3: By far, by far. It's why you want to ensure more people use digital payments. On digital payments, you pay a fraction of the cost of cash. When, let's say, I buy a bottle of water from you, at the point of transaction, if I give you 20 Rand, it is 20 Rand. And nobody comes and takes away, you know, 5 cents for this and 10 cents for that and 20 cents for that. However, for me to get the 20 Rand in my pocket to give it to you has cost me money. And for you to deposit that 20 Rand or so forth, you end up paying for it as well. But that's the hidden cost of cash. But cash will always be the most expensive way to transact.
1: And that is seemingly for 60% of the population, which is probably not in the top income bracket. So why does so many South Africans prefer cash over than cheaper payment options?
3: So there's a whole variety of reasons why so many people in South Africa have not adopted digital payment options. Firstly, not too many of them have an option to transact digitally. Well, if you're going to a taxi, if the taxi does not accept anything but cash, then you don't have an option to pay digitally. Similarly with the spaza shop, and especially where they live or where they're located. The first one is there might not be options. But where there is an option, where the spaza shop does accept digital payments, then the cost of a bank account and the cost of having a card and so forth adds up, and you want to manage your budget so tightly that 20 rands to fees versus 20 rands for a meal for the family is the choices you make. The third is the lack of infrastructure. In a lot of these places, the lack of infrastructure hinders adoption of digital payments. You know, the other big one would be trust. You know, do you trust the financial institutions that provide these services? So there's a whole range of factors, and there's no single silver bullet that says this is why people haven't adopted digital payments.
1: Is this a scenario also prevalent in other countries?
3: Very much so. So all countries around the globe have similar problems, just to different extents. And what we've seen in other countries, around 60-odd countries that have modernized their payment system, have driven adoption of fast payments. And the poster child for these, India, Brazil, to some extent China, Australia, Thailand, the EU, providing fast, affordable, secure payments at the retail level has driven adoption. You know, so India went from zero to around 400 million people using digital payments. Brazil has been a phenomenal success.
1: Pradeep, baie dankie. Dit was Pradeep Maharaj, die uitvoerende direkteur van die Reservebank se betaalstelsel moderniseringsprogram. Daarmee moet ons groet, baie dankie aan Johan Gous van PPS wat lekker saamgesels het vroeër, en dan van my Ryk van die Kerk en die Manuweb span, dankie vir die saamluistering.